0: that Jody Shelley going to join us in a few minutes. Prime NHL analyst. Tomorrow night's game for the Leafs is on Prime. They're hosting the Islanders on a back-to-back. A little
1: what do you think about that? What do you think about that?
0: It's good. Get them in the big time slots, big network games.
1: Yeah, I get it. I get why.
0: Islanders. But I would be feeling a little annoyed if I was a player. Like, oh, we got to start a season against the maybe best team in the Eastern Conference, Montreal Canadiens, or arch rival. And then, oh, head over the next night and play Matthew Schaefer, who's sick.
1: Yeah, it just seems fair. Like a lot. Like, I mean, the schedule is, I'm sure TV plays a big part of it, so that's fine, and it is what it is. And I'm sure they're happy to play on the big stage when they can, but man, like that's with a shortened camp. I think that is a huge part of the early season here. Like, essentially, no preseason.
0: Mm-hmm.
1: You have, in the Leafs case specifically, all of these new faces
0: they
1: that you're trying
0: to incorporate.
1: They went
0: all the way to Arizona.
1: They went to Arizona. Like, what, you come back, it's like, who is this guy? Who's Marchenko? What are you doing? How do you incorporate all these new faces? So I do think the first week or two, I'd be interested to see what Jody Shelley's take is on how teams are going to deal with this. The shortened schedule, the 84 games, all that stuff. So why don't we bring him in?
0: Yeah, perfect timing to have Jody come on with us, Prime NHL analyst, and like the beat on the Columbus Blue Jackets. So it is just fitting that you're right here to tell us all about Kirill Marchenko. But first, we'll say hi. How's it going, Jody? Welcome back to another year of NHL hockey.
2: Yeah, thank you. It's great to be back. Great to be in Toronto. Mm-hmm. Beautiful night out here in Toronto.
0: I thought you'd be at the game scouting all these kids.
2: I'm heading over right after this.
0: Okay, we'll make it quick.
2: It is early. Either from puck drop.
0: Okay, we'll make it quick. We won't keep you waiting.
2: No problem.
0: It's perfect timing to have you with your connection with the Columbus Blue Jackets. No one better to ask you about who the Leafs are getting tonight in his debut with the Leafs, Kirill Marchenko. Somehow they got that visa figured out real quick for him to get a Canadian visa ready for tonight's game. But just tell us about Marchenko and what Leaf fans should expect.
2: Well, he's a dynamic, loves having the puck, competitive player. And over his career that I've watched him for the last 4 years in Columbus, you know, he's really figured out how to battle to get pucks back. And he wants to be better in every facet of the game. He works on his shot all the time. I think he's going to explode here in Toronto with the talent around him. He's one of those guys that is driven to be the best, a very good person. I know he's got a relationship already with Sergei Bobrovsky, and he's a no-nonsense type of person as far as I know. So, but on the ice, he's a guy that when he gets the puck, there'll be excitement. And I think you kind of feed off his excitement. So you got a good one here in Toronto.
0: Nice.
2: With Kirill Marchenko.
1: Yeah, I mean, he looks great. And I think we could echo the same things about Matthew Nyes going the other way. Obviously, there were rumors that were plaguing him for a long time. But what do you make of the fit for Columbus? Obviously, a cheaper contract now that Marchenko ended up signing for over $12 million. What do you make of the fit for Matthew Nyes in Columbus?
2: Yeah, I think that Marchenko contract will age well, by the way.
1: Yeah.
2: But I love Matthew Nyes in Columbus. It's kind of a player we need. This is a market that's a blue-collar market that wants to be bigger, more competitive on pucks, harder to play against. You know, Matthew Nyes brings something that I think we always expect more from Matthew Nyes as a big guy. I know he's dealt with injuries, but I think that him fitting in, and I loved his press conference today where, you know, that was affecting him, hearing the rumors swirling around his head. He's looking for a clean slate, a breath of fresh air, and he'll get it with the Blue Jackets. And I know the players in the locker room and the coaching staff are really excited. There's a buzz in Columbus. You know, it was kind of a kick in the gut a little bit when during the draft we heard Marchenko wanted out or wasn't going to re-sign. And just watching him in camp, just didn't look himself. Well, not as engaged, kind of waiting for the trade to happen. So now that that's settled, that in itself is going to give the locker room a boost. But bringing in a guy like Nyes and Andre, that's going to be good for this locker room.
0: I knew you would like Nyes, just like in your blood. Like you're a Nyes guy. You're like, get that guy on the squad.
1: Just like future captain material, honestly.
0: Yeah, I mean, great leader from what we know. I don't know what happened behind the scenes, but I think a change of scenery good for everyone in this case. Yeah. And his contract looks unbelievable. So I think Columbus getting a good one there. So you are in town to watch this game tonight. I wonder the preparation for you with like a completely new roster with the Leafs. Is it hard as a broadcaster to be like, who? Wait, he's on this team? Wait, what?
2: Yeah.
0: Because it's kind of crazy for us. And I'm assuming for you getting your head

0: around all the faces changes, not only on the ice, but up in the press box, on the bench. Like, is it a lot or is it enough of a new Rick Reed vigoration as a player? Would it be kind of hard to handle with this, or would you be pumped, like, a whole new locker room?
1: No, it's exciting. This is a team last year that kind of, when you left the season end, it was much of what's going to happen in Toronto. Mm. And I feel like they've made a lot of really good moves, you know, and I even like leaning into Morgan Riley, Radish coming in. Bobrovsky, to me, that's an all-world move. That changes the whole dynamic of the locker room immediately when he's here and excited to be here. I got to talk to him today. I played with Sergei 16 years ago in Philadelphia, maybe 15 years ago, when he first got into the league. And he's excited. He there's a big Russian community here. He's got a young family. When you get in a locker room with new players and you're still a part of it, it really gives you another level of confidence. And, you know, everyone is going to kind of fill their roles here quickly. I like the change. I think it had to happen here in Toronto. It was kind of like the, you know, they rolled it back for a while, then letting or passing on Marner a couple of years ago. He goes to Vegas and has some success. It's Toronto's time to make the move, and they made the move, and I think it's every one of them has been. And here we are. We haven't seen a game. We haven't seen them play a hockey game yet, but this is the season of optimism right now, right? Mm-hmm. Before we got about an hour left in this season. So I like what they've done. And for me, preparing, I love it. I've seen all these players before in different places. You want to see guys in new situations. And to play in this market is a privilege. And these guys, you can tell, they feel the excellence and the magnitude of being a Toronto Maple Leaf.
2: Yeah, I think we're both on board with you. The changes are great. And, you know, I think we can all appreciate, you know, John Chyka coming in here. And that was the expectation. You got to change things up. And he has done just that. I did want to ask you, with all the new faces, and you combine that with only having essentially two preseason games, like, how is that going to affect, and not just in the Leafs case, but around the league, how is that going to affect the quality of play here that
0: I hope
2: we see?
0: It's sloppy,
2: like, how long is it going to take until these guys are actually up to speed and playing regular NHL regular season hockey?
1: Well, I've asked goaltenders if they needed more preparation. They say no. I've asked players. There's been a couple of superstars that say they would have liked three. Mm-hmm. But the consensus is two's enough. Players
2: really
1: want to play meaningful hockey.
2: Yeah.
1: It's a long summer. It can be a long training camp. You know, it was long for, you guys mentioned Toronto going to Arizona. That was just to break things up, mm-hmm. the monotony that's coming. And, you know, I think it's great. These guys are ready to go. And we'll see. I, you know, it might be sloppy to start, but I just watched the first period of Carolina, Florida, and it wasn't very sloppy. It was just back and forth. Maybe I'm going to call it no event, not low event.
0: There
1: no
0: was
1: event.
0: A fight though, right?
1: I know that was awesome.
0: That's
1: that
0: it.
1: Was a highlight. And there was one really
2: still
1: good
2: zeros.
1: Chance.
2: Yep.
1: But it was back and forth, breakout, breakout, breakout, breakout. So, you know, there's that thought of when you go over the boards as a player, especially when you're on a new team, systems might be in the front of your mind to start for the first period. Mm-hmm. And I saw in the preseason where, you know, what do you do on the breakout? What are we doing on the forecheck? What are we doing in the neutral zone? Those things might change for new players and new places, new coaches and new places. So that gets to the front of your mind. But once there's breakdowns and things start to loosen up, you know, it's going to be good. But I don't think training camp is going to have much of an effect on the competitiveness of this season start.
2: Amazing.
0: And they added those two games at the end of the season anyway, so everyone will be like, yeah. 84, being like, really? Do we need 84? Let's play hockey for the playoffs. We're talking to Jody Shelley, a Prime NHL analyst. Tomorrow night's game on Prime, of course, Leafs and Islanders will be a big one. I want to ask you, what is a fair expectation for anyone making like their rookie debut, but specifically Gavin McKenna, because so much excitement and hype around him joining a team that's like in the window. Most of the time, your first overall pick, you might join a team that's maybe years away, maybe in the rebuild, it got the lucky lottery ball, but a little bit different for him. Maybe it's helpful that there's so much change around that Leafs locker room. He's not the number one billing every night because there's a new Marchenko and there's a Radish coming and there's obviously Austin Matthews taking up oxygen. So for you, if you're watching him tonight, like, how do you feel that you'll know he's ready, matured enough, or does that just take maybe 20 games to kind of get a look at what Gavin McKenna could be?
1: I mean, there's a few different ways to go on this. He took the option this morning at the option.
0: Yeah,
1: skate.
0: What'd you
1: now,
0: think of
1: I'm
0: that?
1: Old school. I'm old school. I was trying to figure out how that happened. Like, did the coach tell him not to go?

0: It could have been crazy media too.
1: Like, razzed him. I'm sure the players razzed him in the locker room. Yeah. He was up visiting with friends or family that he had while the guys were skating on the ice. I'm thinking, ooh, this guy's really confident and comfortable. That's good. I mean, that's good. First NHL game, original six matchup in your home city. But you're right. Your point there with he hasn't been the news. There hasn't been the hype. And I think that that is that might serve him well. You know, he didn't have a great start at Penn State. Took him a little bit to get acclimated there. I expect here with the likes of the superstars on this team, playing with William Nylander, living with John Tavares, I think that you're seeing a guy just from watching him not skate this morning. Because I was thinking from a player's perspective, I remember like nerves. How do I get through the day quickly? How, you know, I would want to skate, and, mm-hmm. you know, get just keep busy. But he was relaxed. So I think all those things have shown just from what I watched of him today that it's just another hockey game and it's not about him. And I can't wait to go over there and see him when the puck drops. I'm going to watch him closely because I think he does a lot of things really well. I'm trying to bring that for tomorrow night, but I'm anxious to see him, Marchenko, Bobrovsky. It's not just him. And I think that'll serve him well.
2: Yeah, Swagger's out of control. Excuse me. It's a new generation that just they'll do whatever they want.
1: Good for them.
2: So I agree. In-house data says that Austin Matthews is skating the best that he has skated in the last 5 years. And we asked Justin Cuthbert, who was on the show a little bit earlier, what he needed to see tonight to show you that Matthews is kind of back to being what we all come to expect from Austin Matthews. And he said physicality, how he takes the hits, how he takes the physicality in the corners. What are you going to be looking for tonight from Matthews to tell you that, hey, this isn't the guy that was a little bit diminished that we saw last year. This is the guy back to being a threat for the Rocket year in, year out.
1: Yeah, I'm watching the opposition that have to play against him because, you know, I think you see not a fear, but a unsureness about a defenseman when Austin Matthews is at his best and barreling through the ice with the puck. I think you see their reaction and you're like, oh, he's back. And I think the last couple of years with whatever he's been dealing with, that gear hasn't been there. You kind of feel like the defenders have the advantage or they're confident in that one-on-one play or a two-on-one play where they can get to him before he can get that gear going. When he is explosive and strong, even in small areas, he's a handful. And he's because he's big, he's strong, he uses his posture well. Those are the things we expect from the 69 goal scorer, Austin Matthews, where it's a dominance and we haven't seen it. And hearing that he's healthy and faster and quicker, I'm watching the opposition and how they play him tonight, especially the D and the centerman of the Montreal Canadiens.
0: Okay, we won't keep you for too much longer because I know you got to go.
1: Oh, I got lots of time.
0: Fight some crowds.
1: Okay. Until what?
0: 7:20. Yeah, you're right. but let's go to the late night game on Sportsnet Vancouver and Edmonton. I want to ask you. You used to play with Manny Malhotra, so you know, big debut for him as the head coach of the Canucks. Did you ever picture this? First of all, as a guy that played with him, and like, what might we not know about him as a person that might, you know, help him with this big role with the Canucks?
1: He is so grounded. It's amazing. He always has been. Mm. And he's got a great balance of a personality, but a business-like approach. He did as a player. He would have as much fun as anyone, but he would work hard or harder than anybody. His details were always great. He always understood new concepts quicker than anybody else. He was the guy we went to be like, because I think I played a few games with him on the same line, poor guy. And I'd be like, you know, I'd ask him about the breakout or the forecheck or what, like, you know, kind of our roles because he was a centerman. And he always had the right answer. So I'm not surprised. Am I surprised it happened this quick? No, I don't think so. I mean, we're in our late 40s, early 50s now. So it's kind of that time for him and he's earned it. He's a guy that's got on this path quickly when he retired. And when I did get to see him as an assistant coach, you could tell like he really enjoys it. And he's the type of guy, when he sets a goal, he usually achieves it. He has his entire career. And, you know, I remember him with Ken Hitchcock. And Ken Hitchcock, they would go back and forth on the bench. They would go at it because Manny would challenge him. And I think Hitch respected that and saw that, you know, this guy understands what I'm trying to do here by pushing him. And I think they still have a great relationship. So just being around him and watching him go, I wish him all the best. I think those guys are going to learn a lot because – he's still a player at heart, but he's got great details, and he's a great motivator.
2: Well, the Oilers have a coach that's making a debut behind their bench.

0: mean, low profile.
1: It's a coaching
0: hire.
1: Duel tonight.
0: Yeah, no real stories, but nothing going on there. I mean, it's a change for the Edmonton Oilers. It's a big change. What do you expect to be different from the Edmonton Oilers of years past, now under the tutelage of a Mike Babcock?
2: You know, sometimes when I'd watch the Oilers, it was all about Connor and Leon. And, you know, there were moments when you would even watch them on line changes, which is a small detail. And it was too slow, too long of a shift or too long of a distance to change when, you know, like you could hustle to the bench. I think the little things are going to improve. And I think for Connor, you know, I think it frees up Connor a little more because I think he might have had to take care of Leon and the rest of the team at times. It was all on his shoulders. I think that everyone has expectations in the locker room. I've been in locker rooms like this where it doesn't matter your skill set. You still have mail to carry when you're on the ice to a T for the good of the team. And that's when you have something special. Mm-hmm. When I was in San Jose, we were a well-oiled machine. We had Joe Thornton. We had elite talent, Rob Blake, Dan Boyle, and everyone understood their role and respected each other's role. And I feel like Mike Babcock will bring that. I remember he was in Columbus. He was trying, you know, didn't work out there, didn't coach one game, but his passion, every day, his authority, his delegation of everything, you know, how he saw every player, it's positive. And I had a couple of guys talk to me. I forget who I was talking to the other day. And they were just talking about best coach they've ever had because of that. You know, you want to be pushed. You want to be expected to do something more than you think you can, but for the good of the team. And I think he'll do that very well there.
1: I think they'll be disciplined. Like, I think that's number one thing that you can imagine of that team. To be disciplined. Okay, last one for you, Jody. Appreciate your time. Do you have like a bold prediction or do you don't want to tiptoe into that weather? You know, the games have barely begun. We've got a 0-0 score. Yeah. So nobody's won anything yet. Is there a team even you like to take big strides this year? Just because you get to kind of cover them all. So is there something that you're passionate about?
2: I mean, I'm really excited about the Edmonton Oilers. Mm-hmm. I'm really excited for the Toronto Maple Leafs. And I'm not just saying that because I'm

0: here and I'm
1: That's
0: talking
1: your cup
0: about
1: final,
0: them.
1: Eh?
0: All Canadian.
1: Can you
0: cup
1: imagine?
0: Bowl.
1: Wouldn't
0: that be good?
2: There, that's a little bold.
0: Goes back to Canada. But hey, happy. You know, what is Montreal going to do now? They've got some expectations. They've done. So that everyone's talking about them. I think Boston's going to surprise some people in the Atlantic. The Metropolitan, I'm not sure, but a bold prediction. I mean, I think the Toronto Maple Leafs are going to make the playoffs.
2: Yep.
1: Good. Bold enough
2: on
1: for
2: board.
1: Me.
2: On board.
1: Way out of it last year, so that would be a pretty big step forward, and I think they got the pieces, as you mentioned. Just putting them all together with a short period of time, we'll see how it all works out. You head on down to the rink, Jody. We appreciate you tonight, and we'll be watching tomorrow, so best of luck and enjoy the season. I'm sure we'll chat lots.
0: All right, you guys too, anytime. Thanks so for having me on.
2: Thanks,
1: Jody.
2: Jody
1: Shelley, Prime NHL Analyst, and he'll be on tomorrow's broadcast. He is in Toronto, probably at a hotel nearby the rink, because the game starts in about 10 minutes, so appreciate his time helping us get it teed up for tonight. So, yeah, Vancouver and Edmonton, the 10 p.m. game. I know we talked enough about Montreal and Toronto. That's coming up next, so people are already geared up for that. I feel like it's a lot of pressure early on Edmonton. You know, like this, they can't get out to a slow start. They've mm-hmm. taken the controversial hire. They've put a lot of eggs in this basket. They can't be, you know, middle of the pack come American Thanksgiving. They need to, my best bet was like they're going to win that division because they are going to be held to a standard that Mike Babcock is going to hold them to. Leon and Connor are going to hold them to it. Like, the pressure cooker in Edmonton has always been hot, but I feel like it just got hotter because all eyeballs are going to be like, did you make the right decision hiring Mike Babcock? What about Formanton? All these things that you do that people don't love, like, you better put wins in the win column to shut everyone up in terms of just focusing on your play.
2: I think it's a very good point. I'll take the other side of it, only because of the way, honestly, that Mike Babcock handled the Mark Messier question. And I think the fact that he has been through the ringer so many times, he has been in this particular market.
1: I don't.
2: I think the way he talked through it and the way that he handled it, that specific question, in a classy way that kind of shut down that story almost immediately, I think he's kind of a master. And yes, he is someone that commands a lot of media attention, but he's the type of guy that takes it on himself, makes himself the story, as opposed to McDavid, Draisaitl, mm-hmm. the rest of the team. So I do think he will act as a shield in a lot of ways, that if things don't go right, people may be pointing to Babcock, yeah. But I don't think that that's going to infect the room to the same degree that it might have in the past, where McDavid's the one that has to answer all of those questions.
1: I feel good about some Canadian teams.
2: Like, I think they're going to be sick.
1: I think that the Habs are one of my favorite teams this year, just in terms of can live up to the expectations.
2: Can I ask something about that?
1: Yes.
2: So Nick Suzuki, Selke winner, and 100-point guy.
1: Yep.
2: Cole Caulfield, 51 goals, not a single empty net goal. Where are they in terms of duos in the league? Like, for me, they're still somehow underrated, and I don't know if that's just a byproduct of me being in Toronto, and that's probably not fair, but if Matthews has 100 points mm-hmm. and scores 50 goals, or Nylander scoring 50, mm-hmm. like, this city would be going ballistic, and Montreal is going ballistic, mm-hmm. but sometimes I wonder if everybody else realizes just how good those two guys specifically are.
1: I think this is the year that, and clearly, because I've read all the predictions, even Sportsnet put up ours with the writers, and I think almost everybody had Montreal winning the Atlantic. Mm. Last year, they were kind of like the sweethearts of like, oh, wow, these guys, they're finally entering their prime.
2: Yeah.
1: And now I think you can't ignore the talent from top to bottom. You can't ignore the contracts and how Kent Hughes has made this perfect, amazing dynasty type team that's going to look good for the next 5-6 seasons. Yeah. So if you think they're underrated now, you're going to be sick of hearing about them this year, I think. I think everyone will be talking about the Montreal Canadiens and their ability to have rebuilt in a wonderful way, to have acquired draft talent and put them in the positions to succeed. Like, I think it's interesting in this market because a lot of people hate the Montreal Canadiens because they are Toronto Maple Leafs fans. But I respect what they have done.
2: Great way to put
1: it. And I think, like, I mean, obviously I'm less of a fan now of sports because we just cover all of the teams. Mm-hmm. But I look at them and I say, that's a team I would like to watch and cheer for because they are doing it in a way that I actually really respect. And I think that other teams can learn from that. A little bit of patience, getting the coach that you really want, giving him the reins and getting all that young talent. And now, like, they're the sexy pick. So the years of sleeping on the Habs is over. Might have been 2 years of thinking that they're up and coming. They are not up and coming. They have arrived. And I think this year will be, if you think that that duo is slept on, I don't think they will be by the end of this year.
2: I think that was so well said. And a lot of people are making a big deal about the Habs not doing

0: anything during the offseason. But I actually do think the Kreider addition, and somebody looking at it and be like, dude, why is Chris Kreider on their top line? If you look at the way they played in the playoffs, they ran into problems when they couldn't get any action in front of the net. Like, they just had no net front presence. They couldn't get any shots on goal. Mm-hmm. And that was the end for them. And they go out and get a guy who's going to cause some problems in front of the net. So just in terms of being able to address the weaknesses that that team had, man, they are putting together something special there. And I love what Justin said about tonight being a really good test for the Leafs. Of course, it's very early.
1: You get like a flop start. No. Like, you are getting the big rivalry on the big night in the big time slot. It's for a reason, a big rivalry, and you better bring it.
0: I also think with with the depth of the Habs, like, we know the Leafs are talented in the top six. Mm. How is a Leafs bottom six going to match up with the Habs bottom six, who many people would point to the Habs forward group and say they're one of the deepest forward groups in the NHL? So how does the bottom six stack up against the Montreal
1: Canadiens?
0: Yeah,
1: I think the bottom six for the Leafs is kind of going to be a little bit of like a work in progress, in my opinion, because there's a lot of new pieces. And I think they are doing a clear bottom six, top six identity thing, which is, you know, what I think a lot of people have wanted for and wanted to be more clear. But
0: just don't get like totally shut out.
1: No. I think that they've got a little oomph to them too. Like, I know they lost Matthew Nyes, but they got some guys that can lay the body. All right. Last minute, I just wanted to mention that the Senators did also name a new captain, Thomas Chabot. I like it. I like a Canadian, a French Canadian that will lead your team, a good player, seemingly a good person.
0: Soft-spoken.
1: Like, you know, I just think that that was a smart move. So they've already moved on from Brady Tkachuk, who I did see already on Twitter, ran over Brandon Bussey and started some sort of scrum and fight in the first period of his Florida Panthers debut. So
0: I guess we're going to have to get used to that.
1: Yeah, get used to seeing that.
0: 84 games of that.
1: Yes, I'm sure we will see a lot of it. But 0-0, so no goals have been scored yet in this season of the NHL. I'm sure by the end of tonight there'll be lots, and we'll have lots to break down. We appreciate you coming for the last 2 days.
0: It's my pleasure as always.
1: We'll see you soon, buddy.
0: Yeah, I mean, I can't wait for tonight. Finally,
1: I gotta get home real quick, and I got all my best bets ready to go. We're back.
0: You always do.
1: We're so back. Thanks for watching, everyone. We'll be back tomorrow on Fan Pregame.